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1: Fox News, I'm Carmen Roberts. Hurricane Lala is swirling towards Hawaii, aiming for the Big Island.
2: Odds are it's just going to miss, and it's going to end up here south of the Hawaiian Islands over the next few days as a weakening storm because of the mountains.
1: Fox weather hurricane specialist Brian Norcross. But that doesn't mean, however, that the island won't get strong winds, heavy rainfall, and possible flooding. Now that Luigi Mangione has pleaded guilty to federal charges in connection to the 2024 killing of UnitedHealthcare CEO in Manhattan, he still faces state murder charges.
3: Mangione's defense team now argues that this admission and Mangione's guilty plea on federal charges of stalking resulting in death would make another trial a violation of New York's double jeopardy laws.
1: Fox's CB Cotton. 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

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I don't want to be a memory. He's one of my favorite singer-songwriters, such a great personality and a beautiful smile. It's Michael Peterson, and Drink, Swear, Steal, and Lie.

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0: 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Hey, John Barry's coming up in just a minute. And Keith Whitley, all next.
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8: Here's your classic country 106.9 forecast. 72 tonight under clear skies. Bright sunshine expected again tomorrow. High temperatures reach up to 93. Mainly clear skies tomorrow night. Slight chance of thunderstorms. Lows level off around 72. Daytime highs approaching 88 Monday with a chance for storms. 86 sunshine mixed with clouds at times Tuesday. In the Wolf 106.9 Weather Center, I'm meteorologist Paul Trombley. 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

0: Brooks and Dunn. And she's not the cheating kind. Yeah, they're on the road this summer. And still doing that reboot tour. Those reboot projects are a lot of fun. You know, those classic Brooks and Dunn songs that you love, but some newer artists singing their versions of those songs. Hey, Larry, Stephen, Rudy on the way, and Michelle Wright.
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0: It's Michelle Wright and Take It Like a Man. 702 from Larry, Steve, and Rudy singing about that great Houston rodeo. Houston means I'm one day closer to you. Hey, on the way, Sawyer Brown and Keith Urban.
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9: Here's your classic country 106.9 forecast. 72 tonight under clear skies. Bright sunshine expected again tomorrow. High temperatures reach up to 93. Mainly clear skies tomorrow night. Slight chance of thunderstorms. Lows level off around 72. Daytime highs approaching 88 Monday with a chance for storms. 86 sunshine mixed with clouds at times Tuesday. In the Wolf 106.9 Weather Center, I'm meteorologist Paul Trombley. Right now, 80.
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It's Dolly Parton and Two Doors Down. So much going on. I've got Alabama right now, and there's a fire in the night.

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9: Here's your classic country 106.9 forecast. 72 tonight under clear skies. Bright sunshine expected again tomorrow. High temperatures reach up to 93. Mainly clear skies tomorrow night. Slight chance of thunderstorms. Lows level off around 72. Daytime highs approaching 88 Monday with a chance for storms. 86 sunshine mixed with clouds at times Tuesday. In the Wolf 106.9 Weather Center, I'm meteorologist Paul Trombley. Right now, it's 79 degrees.

0: One of my favorites from Kenny Rogers. Usually one of the last songs he would do in concert in Blaze of Glory. Tim McGraw on the way and Steve Warner.
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0: Tim McGraw, Faith Hill together. It's Your Love, one of the most romantic videos ever. Hey, Trisha, in just a couple of minutes, Daryl Singletary, too, and Randy Travis digging things up.
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11: Here's your classic country 106.9 forecast. 72 tonight under clear skies. Bright sunshine expected again tomorrow. High temperatures reach up to 93. Mainly clear skies tomorrow night. Slight chance of thunderstorms. Lows level off around 72. Daytime highs approaching 88 Monday with a chance for storms. 86 sunshine mixed with clouds at times Tuesday. In the Wolf 106.9 Weather Center, I'm meteorologist Paul Trombley. Right now, it's 79 degrees.
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0: It's how your love makes me feel. Diamond Rio right there with Chaz Mixon. How does rum make you feel? Well, I kind of know the answer to that question, but you can thank rum for more than just that stupid tattoo you regret. It's National Rum Day. Also responsible for America is rum. Back in 1764, the British taxed the American colonies for sugar and rum and tea, which they didn't care for, actually, the rum. That unrest eventually led to the American Revolution, and now we're free to drink all the pina coladas we want. Have fun with that. Montgomery Gentry and Alan Jackson next.
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8: Here's your Classic Country 106.9 forecast. Clear skies overnight with a low of 72. Ample sunshine expected. Sunday, high temperatures reach up to 93. Slight chance for storms. Sunday night, lows dip down to about 72. Mainly clear skies. Chance of thunderstorms. Monday, highs around 88. 86, a blend of clouds and sun. Tuesday, in the Wolf 106.9 Weather Center. A meteorologist, Laura Lockwood. Currently, it's 77 degrees.
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0: There goes Tracy Lawrence for you, and I am Chaz Mixon, loading up another set here in just a couple of minutes. And we'll do that with the Nitty Gritty Dirt Band and a whole bunch more.
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12: Here's your Classic Country 106.9 forecast. Clear skies overnight with a low of 72. Ample sunshine expected. Sunday, high temperatures reach up to 93. Slight chance for storms. Sunday night, lows dip down to about 72. Mainly clear skies. Chance of thunderstorms. Monday, highs around 88. 86, a blend of clouds and sun. Tuesday, in the Wolf 106.9 Weather Center, a meteorologist, Laura Lockwood. Right now, 77.
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on it. If there's a train moving fast down the tracks, I hope you caught it.

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Yeah, old hippie. Got Andy Griggs standing by and Eddie Rabbit with Crystal Gale. Yeah, you know that one real well. Right now it's Toby Keith.

0: Eddie Rabbit and Crystal Gayle together, you and I. Happy birthday today to the late, great Billy Joe Shaver, who was born on this day in Corsicana, Texas, right outside of Dallas. Country music singer, songwriter. His 73 album, Old Five and Dimers Like Me, a classic in the outlaw country genre. His 2007 album, a country gospel style called Everybody's Brother, was Grammy nominated. Many of the songs are duets with artists like Johnny Cash, Kris Kristofferson, and Tanya Tucker. Yeah, he was a good one. Hank Jr. on the way, and Tracy Byrds coming up too.
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13: Here's your Classic Country 106.9 forecast. Clear skies overnight with a low of 72. Ample sunshine expected. Sunday, high temperatures reach up to 93. Slight chance for storms. Sunday night, lows dip down to about 72, mainly clear skies. Chance of thunderstorms. Monday, highs around 88. 86, a blend of clouds and sun. Tuesday, in the Wolf 106.9 Weather Center, a meteorologist, Laura Lockwood. Right now, it's 77 degrees.
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0: There's Tracy Bird. He's from the country. And I am Chaz Mixon with all the classic country you need all night long. We got Willie and the Judds on the way.
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0: Love that one from Shenandoah right there. And I am Chaz Mixon. Another set coming up. A fine presentation of country classics here in just a little bit to sing along with. Hang with me.
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11: Here's your classic country 106.9 forecast. Lows level off around 72 overnight under mainly clear skies. Bright sunshine expected Sunday. Highs level off around 93. Mainly clear skies Sunday night. Slight chance for storms. Lows level off around 72. Upper 80s Monday with a chance for storms. Mid 80s sunshine mixed with clouds at times Tuesday. In the Wolf 106.9 Weather Center, a meteorologist, Laura Lockwood. Right now, it's 75 degrees.

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0: Lionel Cartwright and that Leap of Faith for you with Chaz Mixon. Today, August 16th, one of the strangest days in music history. First of all, it's the anniversary of the death of Elvis Presley in 1977. Also the day the Queen of Soul, Aretha Franklin, died in 2018. The Queen of Pop, Madonna, celebrating her 68th birthday today. And the Queen of the Delta Blues singers, Robert Johnson, died on this day back in 1938. Long live their musical legacies, for sure. Alan Jackson and Jessica Andrews here in just a few.
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13: Here's your Classic Country 106.9 forecast. Lulls of a lopper on 72, overnight under mainly clear skies. Bright sunshine expected. Sunday, highs level off around 93. Mainly clear skies. Sunday night, slight chance for storms. Lulls of a lopper around 72. Upper 80s Monday with a chance for storms. Mid-80s, sunshine mixed with clouds at times Tuesday. In the Wolf 106.9 Weather Center, a meteorologist to Laura Lockwood. Currently, it's 75 degrees.
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0: Can't mistake that voice, John Conley, right there with Chaz Mixon. John Anderson coming up in just a little bit in the next set, and one from Reba is next.
1: The Wolf.

0: goes Mr. John Anderson right there. Got it made, and I am Chaz Mixon. We definitely have it made with all these great songs hanging out with us all weekend long, and we've got plenty more coming up.
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13: Here's your classic country 106.9 forecast. Lows level off around 72 overnight under mainly clear skies. Bright sunshine expected Sunday. Highs level off around 93. Mainly clear skies Sunday night. Slight chance for storms. Lows level off around 72. Upper 80s Monday with a chance for storms. Mid 80s sunshine mixed with clouds at times Tuesday. In the Wolf 106.9 Weather Center, a meteorologist to Laura Lockwood. Currently it's 75 degrees.
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Highway 101 for you right there with Chaz Mixon. How about Dan Seals in a little bit and Kenny Chesney along with Uncle Cracker. Right now, Brian White.

0: There goes Dan Seals for you and Chaz Mixon here on your Sunday. And I hope you're enjoying the day so far. We've got plenty more great tunes to play for you. One from Faith Hill and the king of country music himself, George Strait, is next.
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10: Here's your classic country 106.9 forecast. Mainly clear overnight with lows around 72. Clear skies Sunday, high temperatures reach up to 92. Mainly clear Sunday night, slight chance for storms, lows around 72. Chance for storms Monday, highs level off around 88. 86, a blend of clouds and sun Tuesday. In the Wolf 106.9 Weather Center, a meteorologist, Laura Lockwood. Right now, it's 75 degrees.
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0: Barry Chapin Carpenter right there, buddy, and I am Chaz Mixon. I hope you are ready for more. We're ready to give it to you. I've got Alan Jackson and so much more coming up.
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5: Here's your classic country 106.9 forecast. Mainly clear overnight with lows around 72. Clear skies Sunday. High temperatures reach up to 92. Mainly clear Sunday night. Slight chance for storms. Lows around 72. Chance for storms Monday. Highs level off around 88. 86. A blend of clouds and sun Tuesday. In the Wolf 106.9 Weather Center, a meteorologist, Laura Lockwood. Right now, it's 75 degrees.
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1: She said, I need some time to find myself. I need a little space to think. And maybe we should start seeing other people. And baby, things are moving way too fast for me.

0: Lila McCann right there with Chaz Mixon on National Roller Coaster Day, marking the patent of the first looping coaster, August 16th of 1898. Do you know America has about 600 roller coasters, more than any other country? We've even put one on a cruise ship. Google the Carnival Bolt. 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It's like a two-minute ride. I think it goes all the way around the outside of the ship. It's pretty crazy looking. Yeah, they do recommend riding that one before you hit the buffet, though.
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13: Here's your classic country 106.9 forecast. Mainly clear overnight with lows around 72. Clear skies Sunday, high temperatures reach up to 92. Mainly clear Sunday night, slight chance for storms, lows around 72. Chance for storms Monday, highs level off around 88. 86, a blend of clouds and sun Tuesday. In the Wolf 106.9 Weather Center, a meteorologist Laura Lockwood. Right now, 76.
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0: Steve Warner right there, and I'm Chaz Mixon. Hang out. We've got Vince Gill coming up and Janie Fricke, too.
1: The Wolf,

0: Radney Foster for you, and I am Chaz Mixon. In the works, I've got, another hour's worth to play for you. It's going to be a good one, too. We'll start with Hank Jr. next.
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6: Here's your Classic Country 106.9 forecast. Mainly clear overnight with lows around 72. Clear skies Sunday, high temperatures reach up to 92. Mainly clear Sunday night, slight chance for storms, lows around 72. Chance for storms Monday, highs level off around 88. 86, a blend of clouds and sun Tuesday. In the Wolf 106.9 Weather Center, a meteorologist Laura Lockwood. Right now, 76.
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David Frizzell and Shelly West. Yeah, what a classic that is. Jody Messina and Rodney Crowell coming up. I'm Chaz Mixon, guiding you through this one with Joe Diffie.

0: Rodney Crowell right there, Above and Beyond. It's National Airborne Day. This day, 1940, 86 years ago. Marking the first official Army parachute jump at Fort Benning, Georgia. Not long after that, during World War II, that same crew would become the first group of soldiers to ever parachute behind an enemy line. So, hear, hear. Tim McGraw coming up, and Kenny with Dolly next.
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13: Here's your Classic Country 106.9 forecast. Bright sunshine today with a high of 92. Mainly clear tonight. Slight chance of thunderstorms, 72. Chance of thunderstorms tomorrow. Highs level off around 88. Partly cloudy. Mainly clear skies and dry Tuesday and Wednesday. Mid-80s Tuesday. Upper 80s by Wednesday. In the Wolf 106.9 Weather Center, I'm meteorologist Laura Lockwood. Right now, 75.

0: Be My Baby Tonight. There goes John Michael Montgomery, and I am Chaz Mixon. It is home stretch time. I got to get out of here and go enjoy the rest of the weekend, I guess. Dwight Yoakam coming up next.
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0: There goes Tom T. Hall, and I am Chaz Mixon, officially gone out of here. You enjoy what's left of the weekend. We'll do it all over again next weekend, all right?
1: Hey, good morning. You're heading to the airport, right?
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9: Here's your Classic Country 106.9 forecast. Bright sunshine today with a high of 92. Mainly clear tonight, slight chance of thunderstorms, 72. Chance of thunderstorms tomorrow, highs level off around 88, partly cloudy. Mainly clear skies and dry Tuesday and Wednesday, mid-80s, Tuesday, upper 80s by Wednesday. In the Wolf 106.9 Weather Center, I'm meteorologist Laura Lockwood. Right now, 75.
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1: Fox News, I'm Deborah Valentine. Honolulu preparing for the effects of Hurricane Lala. Police Chief is David Lazar.
2: We're very thankful to the National Guard as we have these special vehicles deployed to areas that are able to respond in flooded areas in partnership with HPD. So this is something new that we're doing, innovative, in order to be prepared for what's happening.
1: Lala skirting Hawaii's Big Island, bringing 75-mile-per-hour winds and heavy rain. A mass shooting during a concert in Kentucky. One person is dead, four others wounded. Lexington Police Chief Lawrence Weathers is asking the public for help in locating the person or persons responsible. The shooting occurred at Charles Young Park. Police say 19-year-old Cameron Harris of Henrico, Virginia, is in custody in connection with Saturday's shooting of five people on the campus of Virginia State University. One victim's in critical condition. Harris was not a student. He was found hiding. 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
3: Hello, darling. 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

It was the first song he performed at every one of his concerts. Hello, Darlin' from Conway Twitty, Dierks Bentley, Mindy McCready, Reba McEntire, all coming up a little later in the hour. Here's Merle Haggard's classic, Okie from Muskogee.

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14: Here's your Classic Country 106.9 forecast. Bright sunshine today with a high of 92. Mainly clear tonight, slight chance of thunderstorms, 72. Chance of thunderstorms tomorrow, highs level off around 88, partly cloudy. Mainly clear skies and dry Tuesday and Wednesday, mid-80s, Tuesday, upper 80s by Wednesday. In the Wolf 106.9 Weather Center, I'm meteorologist Laura Lockwood. Right now, 75.

0: A song from Diamond Rio that caused many to ask if you could have just one more day with somebody from your past that isn't here anymore. Who would that be? Good morning. Today is August the 16th, the birthday of Billy Joe Schaefer and Eric Weisberg. Steve Carell turned 64. It's also the birthday of Cameron Monaghan, James Cameron, Timothy Hutton, Angela Bassett, Ivana Lynch, and Sophie Cunningham, who is 30 today. We got some Alabama and David Lee Murphy on the way next.
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15: Here's your Classic Country 106.9 forecast. Bright sunshine today with a high of 92. Mainly clear tonight, slight chance of thunderstorms, 72. Chance of thunderstorms tomorrow, highs level off around 88, partly cloudy. Mainly clear skies and dry Tuesday and Wednesday, mid-80s, Tuesday, upper 80s by Wednesday. In the Wolf 106.9 Weather Center, I'm meteorologist Laura Lockwood. Right now, 75.
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1: News. I'm Paul Stevens. Hurricane Lala bearing down on Hawaii's Big Island, bringing up to 20 inches of rain and 75-mile-an-hour winds. Mayor Rick Blangiardi expecting lesser effects as Lala passes Honolulu.
2: Do not take this storm lightly. So it's moving. It's moving at a good clip.
1: One person was killed, four others wounded in a mass shooting during an outdoor concert in Kentucky on Saturday night. Lexington Police Chief Lawrence Weathers asking the public for help.
3: If you know something, you know some people that are kind of like angry at each other or arguing back and forth, please let us know. Let somebody know.
1: And police arresting a 19-year-old man, Cameron Harris of Henrico, Virginia, in connection with Saturday's shooting at Virginia State University. Five people hurt, one critically. 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

Written by Radney Foster and Bill Lloyd from their self-titled debut album at Sweethearts of the Rodeo, Since I Found You. We got Sarah Evans, John Conley, and some Ricky Skaggs coming up a bit later in the hour. On tour this summer, along with Morgan Wallen, and another edition of their Neon Moon Tour this fall. Here's Brooks and Dunn.

0: It's probably not new, those Friday Night Blues. It's John Conley last Tuesday celebrating his 80th birthday with well wishes from many in the world of country music. Coming up next month, he'll hit the road and be touring once again. We got Ricky Skaggs and some Brad Paisley coming up next.
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9: Here's your Classic Country 106.9 forecast. Bright sunshine today with a high of 92. Mainly clear tonight, slight chance of thunderstorms, 72. Chance of thunderstorms tomorrow, highs level off around 88, partly cloudy. Mainly clear skies and dry Tuesday and Wednesday, mid-80s, Tuesday, upper 80s by Wednesday. In the Wolf 106.9 Weather Center, I'm meteorologist Laura Lockwood. Right now, 75.
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0: From the collection, it's Sammy Kershaw and Queen of My Double Wide Trailer, which featured harmony vocals from a yet-to-become-famous Shania Twain, shortly before she blew up in the world of country music. We got Hank Jr. and Hank Sr. coming up here next.
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0: Dolly Parton's Tennessee Homesick Blues. Some tabloids recently reporting that Dolly had a new love interest in her life and that she was planning on getting remarried. Well, Dolly shut that down right away, saying she has no plans to date anyone or remarry following the passing of her husband Carl Dean earlier this year. On the way, Tim McGraw and also Joe Diffie.
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16: Here's your Classic Country 106.9 forecast. Bright sunshine today with a high of 92. Mainly clear tonight, slight chance of thunderstorms, 72. Chance of thunderstorms tomorrow, highs level off around 88, partly cloudy. Mainly clear skies and dry Tuesday and Wednesday, mid-80s, Tuesday, upper 80s by Wednesday. In the Wolf 106.9 Weather Center, a meteorologist, Laura Lockwood. Right now, it's 75 degrees.
17: The Wolf

Since its release, it's been played at countless wedding receptions and anniversary parties throughout the years, and loved by many every time it comes on the radio. It's I Cross My Heart from George Strait. Toby Keith, Mary Chapin, Carpenter, Trisha Yearwood, all on the way. This became her first number one hit. Here's Charlie McLean.

0: It was a song written by Lucinda Williams, who was the first to record Passionate Kisses. Mary Chapin Carpenter asked to record the song too, and she included it on her album Come On, Come On. It not only was a top five hit, but a Grammy Award winner, not only for Mary Chapin Carpenter, but Lucinda Williams picked up her first Grammy as well for Passionate Kisses. Trisha Yearwood and Garth Brooks are coming up next.
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13: Here's your Classic Country 106.9 forecast. Ample sunshine expected today with daytime highs approaching 92. Slight chance of thunderstorms tonight. Lows level off around 72, mainly clear skies. Chance for storms, tomorrow 88, partly cloudy. Mainly clear and dry, Tuesday and Wednesday, mid-80s, Tuesday, upper 80s, by Wednesday. In the Woof 106.9 Weather Center, I'm meteorologist Laura Lockwood, currently 75.

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want to mention that we do have a nursery going on right now. So there's a nursery downstairs. I put in the bulletin for ages 1 to 3, but apparently that is not accurate. It is birth to 3. So forgive me. I will fix that on the next iteration. I tried, right? Also, I guess I should mention also that skate party coming up. What is that? The 13th, right? The 13th at Finley's, 6 to 8 p.m. So all the coming events are in there. You can look at that. Look here with me, if you would, Hebrews chapter 13. We're going to start here at verse 7. Last time we were together, I did verses 1 through 6, and I encourage you to go back and look at those. There's a lot of really good stuff there, but here at 7 says, remember those who rule over you or lead you, who have spoken the word of God to you, whose faith follow, considering the outcome of their conduct. Jesus Christ is the same yesterday, today, and forever. Let's pray. Father, we thank you so much for this time together and for each of these that have come this morning. And Lord, as we spend time in your word, Father, help us to understand what you have for us. Father, fill our heart with your word, your truth, not anyone else's. And Lord, may we be the people that you have called us to be, so that when other people look to us, they don't see us, but they see you at work in our lives and desire to have you at work in theirs. That our lives would bring glory and honor to you, Father. And Lord, we love you and we thank you. In Jesus' name we pray and amen. Remembering those who rule over you. The word that's used for rule over you there means a number of things. It does mean politically. Oh, that burned in it. That hurt. Yeah. You know, there's some passages of scriptures that we want to erase or we want to sort of overlook or gloss over, but we shouldn't. Okay. But also that means people that, like me, pastors, right? It means leaders in all manner. Okay. And so remembering those who lead you, who have spoken the word of God to you, whose faith follow. Listen to me. The people that teach you, the people that instruct you, the people that lead you, when they do so from the authority of the word of God, you need to follow that. And you need to follow their example. You need to do what's in the word, right? This is what the writer of Hebrews is talking about. But there's a little section behind this. It says, who have spoken the word of God to you, whose faith follow, considering the outcome of their conduct. And so here's the trick, right? There are a lot of religious leaders, a lot of political leaders today who proclaim to be following Christ. They proclaim to be doing what the word says, and they are not. These are the ones that you need to consider that. So you should follow the ones that are following the word. Okay, so now here's the question I'm going to pose to you. How do you know if they're following the word? How do you know? You follow the word. You read the word. You spend time in the word. You study the word. So that when someone comes to you with something that sounds really good, but it's not true, you'll know it. This is why we have this. If we didn't have this, oh my goodness, there'd be so much confusion among the world about Jesus Christ, it wouldn't even be funny. There's already enough confusion because there's enough false teachers out there. There are enough men and women and organizations and groups of people who are spreading outright heresy and lies. Sad to say that, but it's true. And in this day and age, when we have the age of Facebook and you know,
these things.

0: things that give us instant gratification, instant videos, instant information. It's not all good, y'all. The Bible says we should test the spirits. And so here's where it really falls into play, particularly with those who would be on YouTube or who would be on Facebook or who would be on TikTok saying, oh, here's what the Bible really says, right? We've been interpreting it wrong all these years. They have taught you wrong on purpose all these years. This is how it goes, right? And then they tell you something that has a smattering of the truth, a sprinkling of the truth. And so it has some ring of truth to it, but it's not true. The best lie is a half-truth, right? How many times you come home and your parents asked you something and you gave them the half-truth? You told them half what was true and you just sort of left out the rest, right? That happens a lot with the Word of God. That happens a lot in Baptist churches, y'all. Be wary of that. And so what's written here is that we should remember those who rule over us, who've spoken the word of God to you, whose faith follow, considering the outcome of their conduct. In other words, test the spirits. That's your responsibility to make sure. That's your responsibility to ensure that you're following what the Bible says, not what Joe says. And I'm going to do my best not to lead you astray. I'm going to do my best to tell you the truth as it is. But you're responsible to test it always. And I'm not going to be offended if you go home and look it up for yourself and see if what I said was right. Okay? I'm not. He goes on here in verse 8, Jesus Christ is the same yesterday, today, and forever. Listen to me. There are a lot of groups, a lot of people, a lot of churches out there that want to tell you that, well, it's different today. No, it isn't. It's exactly the same as it was 2,000 years ago. The problems we're dealing with today are the same problems we dealt with 2,000 years ago. The only difference is the public forum. That's the only difference. We're still dealing with the same issues. We're still dealing, by the way, with the same lies. Nothing's changed. There's nothing new under the sun. But understand that Jesus doesn't change. He's the same yesterday, today, and forever. God does not change. He is the same yesterday, today, and will be forever the same. But listen, if you start to listen to some other people talk, you'd think that God's changed. You'd think that Jesus has changed. And he hasn't. He's the same. Nothing has changed. The only thing that's changed is the delivery. The lie is still there. There were lies from the very time that Jesus was born. Even before that, there were lies about him, about the faith, and about what he should be and who he should be and what he would do and how he would conduct himself. Still today, same lies, same falsehoods, same misdirection. See, Satan is the master of lies. He's the father of lies. And he is like a tremendous magician. Man, when you see some of the best magicians, they got sleight of hand and trickery and special effects and things that make them look like they can do amazing stuff, make planes disappear, right? Even just the casual magician that's doing card tricks will make you go, oh my goodness, right? Satan is the same. He's doing the same tricks. Everything is about misdirection. Everything is about making you look somewhere else than you should be looking. That's what Satan's all about. And he wants you to think that things have changed. Oh, things are different now. Things are different now than they were back then. No, they're not. They're the same today than they were as they were back then. Oh, sure, they didn't have television back then. Sure, they didn't have radio back then. They didn't have the internet back then. But the lies are still the same. His misdirection hasn't changed. His attempts to change your perspective on stuff hasn't changed. All of that is still the same. But I'll tell you who also hasn't changed. Jesus Christ. He's the same today. He's the same yesterday. And he'll be the same from now for all eternity. He hasn't changed. But if you listen to some people, if you listen to some churches, apparently he's changed. If you listen to what's taught in some churches from the pulpit, apparently God has changed. Apparently God's changed his mind. Or, well, you just aren't reading the word correctly. It hasn't been translated correctly. You know, the Greek scholars for the last 2,000 years don't know what they're talking about. Be mindful, be cautious, be careful. Test the spirits and test them against this word. Don't test them against what Joe says. Test them against what God says. He goes on here in verse 9. Do not be carried about or away with various and strange doctrines, for it is good that the heart be established by grace, not with the foods which have not profited those who have been occupied with them. So kind of a figure of speech there. Not with the foods which have not profited those who have been occupied with them. Don't be carried away by all these various strange doctrines. Right now in churches, they're teaching various and strange doctrines. Constantly, consistently, and getting more bold about it than they used to be. Used to be there were things whispered in the sides. Well, you know, the preacher, he's just old school. I used that term this morning. I said old school, right? And yeah, I'm a little old school. But the truth is, I follow the word. Not what I want the word to say, what the word actually says. Not what I'd like the word to say, what the word actually says. I follow that. I teach that. I preach that to the best of my ability. But it is your responsibility to test the spirits. It's your responsibility to test. Because listen, there are strange doctrines out there. Listen, I have heard some things preached and taught, and I've gone, how did you get that from here? How did they get that? And sometimes, you know, you remember the old commercial? You'd have to be kind of old like me to remember it. You know, I could have had a V8. Right? Sometimes I watch videos and that's what I do. I'm like, really? How did you get that? But those things are being taught and they're being consumed by people a lot. I get on the internet, I watch videos, I watch a lot of religious videos, I watch a lot of religious commentary about other religious, so-called religious, let me do that, religious videos, okay? Because I want to know what's out there, I want to know what we're struggling against, I want to know what we're fighting against, I want to look at where Satan is working, so I can be looking for that, right? And sometimes I am absolutely appalled at what's being taught from the pulpit in churches today. Or by people who are on the internet who are teaching something as though they are an expert, as though they know something secret that you don't know because they read a special book that you haven't read yet. Don't be carried away with various and strange doctrines. It's good for the heart to be established by grace, by the word, and not with foods which have not profited those who've been occupied by them. Listen, in the day that these scriptures were written, the Jews were still being occupied by all the old covenant stuff. Oh, yes, you know, and there were even Jewish Christians, and they were Christians, okay? Oh, yes, but you still have to not do this and not do that, and you still have to obey the law. You still have to do all that. There are Christians today saying that. And so let me be clear. Yes, we do need to follow the law. But not all of the Jewish law as it was created, because that was created for them. There are things that have changed. But I'm not bound by the law. In other words, I am not saved by the law. By the way, neither are the Jewish people. I'm saved by the blood of Jesus Christ.
1: Amen.
0: They are saved by the blood of Jesus Christ. Okay? But that's not even the strangest doctrines that are being taught in church today. Oh my goodness. And this has been going on for decades and decades and decades. But it seems to me, it's gotten progressively worse. This is one of the reasons why I keep saying, we're getting close to the end. We're getting close to the time when Jesus is coming back. We're getting close to the time when God looks at Jesus and says, okay, I think that's enough. Go get your people. Go get your bride. We're getting there. You say it would be like the days of Noah. Well, if you read the scriptures, the days of Noah were so bad, God destroyed the entire world, everything, every living creature, with a great flood. And only saved that which was in the ark, right? And he goes on here in verse 10. We have an altar from which those who serve the tabernacle have no right to eat, for the bodies of those animals whose blood is brought into the sanctuary by the high priest for sin are burned outside the camp. Therefore, Jesus also, that he might sanctify the people with his own blood, suffered outside the gate. Therefore, let us go forth to him outside the camp, bearing his reproach. And I mentioned this the other night because I kind of glazed over some of this the other night. Understand that being hung on a cross was considered one of the greatest insults. It was considered a reproach, okay? If you were crucified, you weren't just being put to death. That's one thing. Crucified was something else, something more shameful. And I won't describe it, because there are young people present. But understand that the intent was to shame the person who was being put to death. That was the intent of crucifixion. Jesus was crucified. He bore the shame for you and me, because we're the ones that should have borne the shame. Right? And he was crucified, as they say, outside the gate, and it was outside the city walls. He was crucified. And we should go to him and bear his reproach with him. And he goes on here in verse 14, for here we have no continuing city, but we seek the one to come. In other words, we're just passing through. We're looking forward to what's yet to come. Therefore, by him, let us continually offer the sacrifice of praise to God, that is the fruit of our lips, giving thanks to his name. But do not forget to do good and to share, for with such sacrifices God is well pleased. And obey those who rule over you, and be submissive, for they watch out for your souls as those who must give account. Let them do so with joy and not with grief, for that would be unprofitable for you. In other words, if you have someone who's leading you, if you have someone who's a preacher or a teacher, someone who's telling you the truth, and they're following the word, you need to support them. You need to encourage them. That doesn't happen in churches either. Right? Often, preacher will preach something from the pulpit, and I've seen it where people meet him at the back door, you can't preach that anymore. I've heard of that happening. You don't preach that anymore. Brother, you don't do that. We don't want to talk about that. That's occurring in churches today. Do not let that be you. Now, if the preacher preaches something that's wrong, yes, go to him. Yes, talk to him. But be ready. Prove it. Be able to prove it. How do you do that? You study this so that you can test the spirits. This whole section here is really about that. It's about testing the spirits. It's about making sure that you know what's true. Because Jesus hasn't changed. God hasn't changed. He's not going to change. The way to get to heaven hasn't changed. The only way to get to heaven is Jesus Christ.
1: Amen.
0: Oh, there are people who, for centuries, have said, well, surely you don't think he's the only way. Surely there are other ways. No. The Bible's very clear. He is the only way.
1: Amen.
0: Anyone that teaches something other than that from the pulpit is teaching heresy. You understand? Test the spirits. Know what they say. Don't be carried away with various and strange doctrines. Be carried away by the grace of God. Be carried away by the truth. Stand on it. Hold to it. Listen, and we can do that without being rude. We can do that without being hateful. We can do that in love. Right? I can tell someone who comes to me and asks me, you know, is gay marriage okay? I can tell them the truth. No. But I can do it with love. Right? Is abortion okay? No. But I can tell them with love. And if someone comes to me who's done that, should I condemn them? No, I should love them. I should show them God's love, His grace, because He's shown me that grace. And who am I to do less? Listen to me. I've said it before, I'll say it again. The difference between me and someone that you would call a sinner is Jesus Christ. That's the difference. They've sinned, I've sinned. Doesn't matter what their sin is. Doesn't matter what my sin is. The wages of sin is death. The wages of lying is death. The wages of murder is death. The end result is still the same. This is why I say a sin is a sin. And so when I stand across from somebody who's done horrible things in their life, who's sinned, and I don't look at myself and say, well, I'm better than they are because I didn't do all that. Because I still sin. And I still sin if I'm not very diligent and careful. Test the spirits, beloved. Don't follow all this so-called new doctrine. All this, well, things have changed. You know, the Bible was written for people back then. People are different today, and so it should be applied differently today. No, it should be applied exactly the same way. It is the truth. Follow the truth. Don't follow somebody. The only person you should be following is Jesus Christ.
1: Amen.
0: And so, I'll stop there this morning. What about you today? Who are you following? Listen to me, this is a very binary decision. And I know that's not popular today. Anything that's binary is not popular, right? There's right and there's wrong, y'all. There's not shades in between. Okay? That's how we want to think about it. That's not how God sees it. Right? Have you chosen Jesus Christ? He is the way to get to heaven. If you have not chosen Him, you're not going to heaven. I'm not trying to be rude. I'm not trying to be mean. I'm trying to tell you the truth. I'm trying to tell you because I love you. And I want you to know what the truth is. I want you to understand. And we need to follow him. We need to not just do a bunch of lip service and say, oh yeah, I believe in Jesus Christ. Listen, even the demons believe and tremble. They're not going to heaven. What about you this morning? Have you accepted Jesus Christ? Christian, what about you this morning? Are you following what his word says to do? Listen, I got to admit to you, I got some work to do in that area. Because the world distracts us. The world is geared to draw you away from him. And it'll happen to you. You'll be in the middle of something. Next thing you know, you'll be like, oh my goodness. The Holy Spirit will reveal to you where you've faltered, where you've stumbled. Listen, don't get all caught up in the guilt. Don't wallow in it. Get up. He'll lift you up if you'll just call out to him. He'll pick you up. He'll dust you off. And he'll get you back on the path. So what about you this morning? We're going to have a time of invitation. They're going to come and do some music for us this morning. And while we have that, if you need to come, I encourage you to come this morning. Maybe you need to come to pray. Come and pray. We'll pray with you this morning. Maybe you need to come and accept Jesus Christ. Please, if you haven't accepted him yet, please come. Don't wait any longer. Time is short. Maybe you need to come and renew yourself to him. Rededicate yourself to him. Come. Maybe there's something else that you need. Would you come this morning? If you can, would you stand with us, please? And let's pray. Father, thank you for your word. Thank you for Jesus Christ. Thank you, Father, for your grace and your mercy. And thank you, Father, for all those that have gone before us that we have examples of to follow. Lord, we pray this morning that you would help us to test the spirits, to know that which is true. And the Lord, you would just remove Satan's influence from the church. Lord, draw us ever closer to you, closer to each other, closer to Jesus, the author and finisher of our faith. And we pray, Father, for your will to be done in our lives. And Lord, if there's any that need to come this morning, we pray they would come before it's too late. Lord, we love you and we praise you. In Jesus' name we pray. Amen. Amen.
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7: Here's your Classic Country 106.9 forecast. Ample sunshine expected today, with daytime highs approaching 92. Slight chance of thunderstorms tonight. Lulls of Olaf are on 72. Mainly clear skies. Chance for storms, tomorrow 88, partly cloudy. Mainly clear and dry, Tuesday and Wednesday, mid-80s, Tuesday, upper 80s, by Wednesday. In the Wolf 106.9 Weather Center, I'm meteorologist Laura Lockwood. Currently, it's 79 degrees.
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9: News, I'm Ann Carrick. Hurricane Lala pounding Hawaii with torrential rain and dangerous winds. Fox Weather's Katie Byrne.
10: One spot right outside of Hilo on the Big Island has already picked up more than 3 feet of rain.
9: Power is out to nearly 70% of the Big Island. Experts say the worst is yet to come. Heavy rain in Indiana has killed at least 5 people, 90 people with pets rescued yesterday. Some areas of Indiana getting 11 inches of rain this week. Fox Weather's Adam Klotz.
11: We still have that stationary front, but finally a little bit of movement from some of the heaviest rain. Yes, it could still rain, but that heavy, heavy rain beginning to work its way a little more off towards the east. So the heaviest rain today probably shifting more towards the mid-Atlantic. You're still seeing some heavy rain, but really think Pennsylvania getting down towards D.C.
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13: 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I'm Brian Crowe. I'm so glad you've tuned in. Let's begin with our encouraging verse found in Lamentations chapter 3, verse 31. For the Lord will not cast off forever. That's Lamentations chapter 3, verse 31. I'm excited because we're going to fill the airwaves with music you love, songs that will lift you up and encourage you, strengthen your faith, and remind us that no matter what we're facing, God is in control. Let's get it started. Here's the Lefevre Quartet, Whatever Hallelujah.

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Did you know that your body repairs itself constantly? 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That is certainly a miracle, that's for sure. That's Gordon Mote teaming up with Travis Cortrell, a song called Missing Jesus. Here's PJ Goldman, their latest, I'm Still Not Ashamed.

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Well, this next group up started performing in local churches and concert halls as their music and message spread to a wider audience, and so did their popularity. In 1982, they began singing at Silver Dollar City Theme Park, which, by the way, is now Dollywood. And in 1986, when the theme park took on their new name, the Kingdom Heirs were asked to become the resident gospel group. This year, both the Kingdom Heirs and Dollywood is celebrating 40 years of great entertainment. Not only are they one of Dollywood's favorites, but a favorite to millions all around the world. Here they are, the Kingdom Heirs, with their latest single, Life Hurts, God Heals.

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1: Here's your Classic Country 106.9 forecast. Ample sunshine expected today, with daytime highs approaching 92. Slight chance of thunderstorms tonight. Lows level off around 72, mainly clear skies. Chance for storms tomorrow, 88, partly cloudy. Mainly clear and dry Tuesday and Wednesday, mid-80s Tuesday, upper 80s by Wednesday. In the Wolf 106.9 Weather Center, I'm meteorologist Laura Lockwood. Right now, it's 81 degrees.
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3: Again, ladies and gentlemen, we always count it a great opportunity and privilege anytime that God blesses us with an opportunity such as this to open up the pages of His Word, the Bible, and study together with you from it. I appreciate the fact that you're interested in spiritual things, that you're listening to the program, and certainly if you have questions or comments, don't hesitate to let us know. 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So don't hesitate to get in touch with the Mill Street Church of Christ, 606-878-6108. Or you can give my personal cell phone a call or text at 606-234-5055. Again, I appreciate you being with us. And as always, I'm grateful and happy to be with you. I want to address something on the broadcast this afternoon that is so prevalent, that is so often stated by a lot of people, and they do so with a sincere heart. I don't doubt that at all, that the majority of people that I know that say this say it with no ulterior motive. They say it with an honest heart, but they just simply don't know what the Bible says about this topic and why it's so important for us to know that words do matter. When we say something, we need to say it and it be right in harmony with the Word of God. And the majority of people in the denominational world have such a skewed notion when it comes to what we're going to talk about on this broadcast, but it is so very, very important. I don't know the times, ladies and gentlemen, that I have been introduced as a pastor. Donnie is a pastor at the Mill Street Church of Christ. I am not a pastor. I've never have been a pastor. And it's important for us to understand what the Bible says about who a pastor is. And a lot, ladies and gentlemen, of that is done so because in the denominational world, they have organized their religious bodies being overseen by their pastor, quote, who is their preacher, and it is that man who oversees that congregation. And let me say up front that you may have there may be a man who qualifies to be a pastor, and he is also the preacher. But that's not necessarily so. An individual can be a preacher, can be an evangelist, and not qualify to be a pastor. You say, huh? Preacher, what do you mean by that? You see, it is so foreign to the idea or to the thinking of so many people today, because they are so used and accustomed to referring to their preacher as the pastor. And you see that on signs as you drive up and down various roads. It'll have pastor and it'll have the man's name. Or it might even say pastor and have a woman's name, because of their skewed notion of what the Bible teaches about who a pastor is. And we

0: need to consider that and not make the mistake of referring to someone as a pastor when they're not a pastor. First of all, I'll say this up front. Even when the Bible says pastor in the New Testament, it's not a title. It's a description of a particular person's work, or a group of men's work is a better way to say that. But it describes what those men were doing and not a title to be worn. Evangelist, ladies and gentlemen, is not a title to be worn, but it is a description of what an individual does. You see, a minister is not to be worn, but is a description of what an individual does. So it would be with preacher and so forth. But I want us to understand that the word pastor, yes, it is used in the New Testament, but we need to understand who that is in reference to. Ladies and gentlemen, the church in the Bible, the New Testament church, the Church of Christ, was organized by God with Christ as the head. He's the head of the body, the Savior of the body, the church. Ephesians 1 talks about that. Colossians chapter 1 talks about that, as well as Ephesians chapter 5 talks about that. So Jesus is the head of the body, which is the church. Each local congregation of God's people was to be overseen by a plurality of men whom the Bible refers to as elders or bishops or pastors. All of those, elders, pastors, bishops, refer to the same group of men. Men who meet specific qualifications. Now, those men, always a plurality of men. It was never one person who was a bishop, one person who was an elder, one person who was a pastor, but always a plurality of men. They had the responsibility, of overseeing that local group of God's people. Their oversight is not any larger than the oversight of that local group of God's people. Now, let me give you some passages concerning that so that you can see the scope of these men's oversight. In Acts chapter 20 and in verse 28, Paul, while at Miletus, called for the elders of the church that was at Ephesus to come unto him. You see that in Acts 20 and in verse 17. From Miletus, he sent to Ephesus and called the elders of the church. And when they were come to him. Okay, so you had a plurality of men whom the Bible refers to as elders who were overseeing the church at Ephesus. Now, when Paul addresses them, he says in verse 28, "Take heed therefore unto yourselves," now watch him, "and to all the flock over the which the Holy Spirit hath made you overseers, to feed the church of God, which he has purchased with his own blood." Now, notice that they were the overseers. They were to take oversight of the church at Ephesus. Now, that's furthermore seen in 1 Peter chapter 5. When Peter wrote by inspiration of the Holy Spirit, and he addresses the elders, he says, begin with verse 1, "The elders which are among you," see, that's their oversight among them, "the elders which are among you I exhort, who am also an elder and a witness of the sufferings of Christ, and also a partaker of the glory that shall be revealed, feed the flock of God," now watch him, "feed the church of God which is among you, taking oversight thereof, not by constraint, but willingly, not for filthy lucre, but of a ready mind." You see that point? They were to take oversight of the flock that was among them. And so the church at Ephesus, those elders, did not have the responsibility, the scope, to oversee the church at Corinth. The church, the elders of the church at Corinth did not have the responsibility to oversee the church of Christ at Philippi. And so today, to make application of that, the elders who are overseeing the church here at Mill Street, they are not charged with the task of seeing the church in overseeing the church in other locations. The scope of their oversight, ladies and gentlemen, is confined to the church here at Mill Street. You see that point? Now, these men who were overseers, soul watchers, Hebrews chapter 13, flock feeders, Acts 20 and in verse 28, example setters, 1 Peter 5 and in verse 3, were men who met specific qualifications. If they don't meet these qualifications, they don't meet, they don't fulfill the requirements to serve as an elder. Now, two places in the New Testament, the qualifications of an elder is given. That is 1 Timothy, chapter 3 and Titus chapter 1. I want to read those to you briefly from 1 Timothy chapter 3, beginning with verse 1. This is a true saying. If a man desire the office of a bishop, now that is in reference to a man who is going to serve as an elder, an overseer, a pastor, you see. If a man desire the office of a bishop, he desireth the good work. A bishop then must be blameless, the husband of one wife, vigilant, sober, of good behavior, given to hospitality, apt to teach, not given to wine, no striker, not greedy of filthy lucre, but patient, not a brawler, not covetous, one that ruleth well his own house, having his children in subjection with all gravity. For if a man not know how to rule his own house, how shall he take care of the church of God? Not a novice, lest being lifted up with pride he fall into condemnation of the devil. Moreover, he must have a good report of them that are without, lest he fall into reproach and the snare of the devil. There, ladies and gentlemen, are the qualifications of an elder. And you see very simply from that passage right off that he must be a man. If a man desire the office of a bishop, he must be a married man. He must be a family man, having children, and having his children in subjection to him. You see that point? For if a man not know how to take care of his own house, how shall he take care of the church of God? And so we see that he's a married man, and these other qualifications. He's a family man. He's able to teach, and so forth. Not given to wine, not given to filthy lucre, and so forth. Evil gain. But he must meet these qualifications. And again, it was always a plurality of men. Acts 20 and 1 Peter chapter 5. And another good passage is in the book of Philippians chapter 1 and in verse 1. Philippians chapter 1, verse 1. Paul and Timotheus, the servants of Jesus Christ, to all the saints in Christ Jesus, which are at Philippi, with the bishops and deacons. You had the bishops or the elders, the overseers, the pastors who were overseeing. You had the deacons who were servants, and then all the members. And of course, Jesus as the head of the church, as I've already stated from Ephesians 1 and Colossians chapter 1. Now, the Bible does use the word pastors in one place in the New Testament. And you'll see that in Ephesians chapter 4 and in verse 11, he gave some apostles and some prophets and some evangelists and some pastors and teachers. You see that point? But these pastors were the elders, the bishops, who were overseeing the local congregation of the Lord's people in a particular location. And so I'm not, though I'm an evangelist and though I'm a preacher, I'm not an elder. I'm not a pastor. So yes, I understand what people mean by that, but what they mean by it is a skewed idea of what the Bible teaches about it. And so when people say, Donnie, are you a pastor? The answer to that is no. I'm not a pastor. I don't oversee the church at Mill Street. I don't oversee any congregation, but I am a preacher. I am a minister. I am an evangelist as I proclaim the gospel of Christ to a lost and dying world. And so when you come to visit with us at the Mill Street Church of Christ, you'll see a congregation that is organized after the pattern of the New Testament. Jesus Christ as our head, He has all power and authority, Matthew 28:18. We have elders who are overseeing the Church of Christ here, deacons who are serving in various ways in the local church, and then all the members, all of us striving together, members of the one body of Christ, striving to do the things that God would have us to do in this local area and beyond, as we strive to teach the gospel by means of radio broadcasts such as this and the support of other gospel preachers in other locations from various states and even different countries. And so we're striving to pattern ourselves after the pattern of the New Testament. I hope that this has helped you in some way to understand that a preacher may preach the gospel, but that doesn't mean that he's a pastor. A pastor is a man who meets qualifications laid out in 1 Timothy 3 and Titus chapter 1, serving with other men, a plurality of men, to oversee a local group of God's people, Acts 20, 1 Peter chapter 5, and other passages. Listeners, we always count it a great opportunity and privilege that God blesses us with, that week to week we have this opportunity to study from the Bible with you and to be interested in spiritual things, to do what we can to teach the gospel to others in the hopes that men and women will hear it, believe it, and obey it, live faithful according to it, and go to heaven when life is over. We encourage you to continue to listen to the program. We encourage you to take notes. We encourage you to study the Bible and to make sure that what you're hearing is in harmony with what the Bible reveals. And certainly, if you have questions about anything, if you want to make comments, don't hesitate to get in touch with us. We'll give you free Bible study material. We'll even meet you and open up the Bible, sit down with an open heart, and study from the Bible with you. So never hesitate to let us know if we can be of assistance to you in your obedience to the gospel of Christ. Contact us by calling 606-878-6108. Again, I'm thankful to be with you, and I'm grateful that you're listening to the broadcast. As a basis of our study today, I want to read from the book of Psalms, Psalm 139, and then verse 17. Psalm 139, verse 17 says, "How precious also are thy thoughts unto me, O God! How great is the sum of them!" I want us to think about the sum, the totality of what God's Word says on a particular topic. And I want to do this broadcast because it's important for all of us to understand that we need to be very careful about making conclusions on a Bible topic unless we had the sum of what God says about it. You know, one of the very basic Bible study rules is not only to think about the context, ladies and gentlemen, but think about all that the Bible says on a particular topic before you reach a conclusion about it. A failure to do that is inevitably going to lead one to a false concept or a false teaching, a faulty conclusion about what God says. And if we want to be right in the sight of God, we have got to investigate the Bible. We've got to take all that the Bible says about a particular topic. In a lot of areas, ladies and gentlemen, individuals teach things that they ought not be teaching because they have failed to consider the sum of what God says about a topic. And I'll illustrate that on the broadcast this morning, and that way you can see what individuals do and how that leads to to false teaching, to misunderstanding, to a lot of confusion in the religious world. Let me give you an example of that. Come with me to the book of Ephesians chapter 2. You do have your Bible out, right? You are paying attention to what I'm saying, following along, taking notes, studying the Bible, reading as I read, and investigating what the Bible says. But in Ephesians chapter 2, Paul, in the book of Ephesians, is writing to the church of Christ at Ephesus, and he writes to them in Ephesians chapter 2, beginning with verse 8, and he says, "For by grace are you saved through faith, and that not of yourselves, it is a gift of God, not of works, lest any man should boast. For we are his workmanship, created in Christ Jesus unto good works, which God hath before ordained that we should walk in them. Now, if I was to ask you a question based on this text, does the Bible teach that we are saved by grace? Yes or no? The answer to that is yes. The Bible does say that we are saved by grace. Now, he didn't put the period there, but the Bible does say, for by grace are you saved through faith. But now, if I just took that, ladies and gentlemen, and I just ignored everything else that God said about the matter, about being saved, about salvation, and what an individual must do in order to be saved, if I just took that verse, ignored everything else God said, and I said, well, see here, we are saved by grace, and then I was to say we are saved by grace only, you see, that's false. Because the Bible, while it does say that we are saved by grace through faith, does not say that we are saved only by grace. You see that point? You cannot take Ephesians chapter 2 and then verse 8 to the exclusion of everything that the Bible says everywhere else concerning salvation. And what we are saved by, and what God has done, what Christ has done, what the Holy Spirit has done, and then what man must do in order to be saved. And so when individuals fail to take the sum of the matter, and they just take Ephesians chapter 2 verse 8 and ignore everything else that God has said about salvation, they miss the mark. They miss the boat. You see that point? It is true that by grace we are saved, but it's not the only thing that's involved in man's salvation. You see, in Titus chapter 2, verses 10 and 11, the Bible does say that grace, that the grace of God brings salvation, and it hath appeared unto all men. So, saved by grace, but it is not so that we are saved by grace only. And we need to understand that. If you were to write down, and I encourage you to do this if you're taking notes, if you were to write down grace only and then put you a line down, and so in the second column, put saved by, let me give you a number of things we're saved by. First of all, we're saved by grace. I've already talked with you about that. Put that down on things by which we are saved. For by grace are you saved through faith. Yes, we're also saved, ladies and gentlemen, by hope. Did you know that the Bible says that we are saved by hope? Romans 8, verse 24. So put that down in the column, things by which we are saved. We're saved by hope. We are saved, ladies and gentlemen, by the gospel. Are you aware of the fact that we are saved by verse 1? I declare unto you the gospel which I preached unto you, and you stand, wherein you stand, by which, now watch him, verse 2, by which also you are what, Brother Paul? You are saved. Ladies and gentlemen, did you know that Paul pointed out in 1 Corinthians 15:2 that we are saved by the gospel? If we're saved by the gospel then, and we're saved by hope, and we're saved by grace, we cannot be saved by grace alone. You see that point? We're also saved by the gospel. We are also saved by baptism. Preacher, I don't believe we're saved by baptism. I had an individual in a gas station one time. I asked him the question, does the Bible say that we are saved by baptism? He said, no, sir. So I just kindly but firmly took him to 1 Peter chapter 3, verse 21, when Peter wrote, by inspiration of the Holy Spirit, the like figure whereunto even baptism doth also now save us. Now, hold on. Say that again, Brother Peter. Where the like figure whereunto even baptism doth also now save us. Now, baptism does something. Listen to what he said. Doth also now save us. Not the putting away the filth of the flesh, but the answer of a good conscience toward God by the resurrection of Jesus Christ. Were you aware, ladies and gentlemen, that baptism saves us? That's what the Bible says. Now, I can say that without hesitancy, without apology, without any problem at all, because the Bible says that. Now, put that in the column, things by which we're saved. So if we are saved by hope, if we are saved by grace, if we are saved by the gospel, then, ladies and gentlemen, we cannot be saved by grace alone. Because if you consider the sum of the matter, then you understand that we are saved by a number of things and not by anything by itself. Now, the same thing would work if I took hope of Romans 8:24, and I was to say, look here, we are saved by hope only. Now, would it be right to say that we are saved only by hope and not by baptism, not by the gospel, not by faith, not by grace? No, it would not be right to do that, because I would be taking Romans 8:24 to the exclusion of what else God had said about the matter. But people do that exact thing when it comes to faith, when it comes to grace. They say we're saved by faith alone. We're saved solely or wholly by grace, to the exclusion of what else the Bible has said on the matter. Now, again, yes, we are saved by grace. Without the grace of God, we cannot be saved. But my point is that you've got to see is we are not saved by grace only. Now, I always point out, rightfully so, if we are saved by grace alone, are you listening to me? If we are saved by grace alone, no one is going to be lost. Now, let me repeat that, because I want you to think about what I'm saying. If we are saved by grace alone, no one is going to be lost. And you say, well, preacher, I know there's people going to be lost, because all through the Bible, he talks about people being lost and not right in the sight of God. And in the New Testament, when he talks about the judgment day, I read that God, there are going to be those that are going to be on the left hand of the Lord. And to them, he's going to say, depart from me, you workers of iniquity. I never knew you. Matthew chapter 24 or 25, rather. And these, verse 46 of that chapter, these will go into everlasting destruction. In 2 Thessalonians 1, verses 6 through 9, they shall be punished with everlasting destruction from the presence of the Lord. In Revelation 20, 12 through 15, the Bible says, they shall be cast into the lake of fire, which is the second death. So I know, and even according to Matthew chapter 7, I know that the majority of people are going to be lost, because the majority of people, ladies and gentlemen, are on the broad way that leads to destruction. You see that point? So I know that there are going to be people who are lost, but if we are saved by grace alone, there could not be anyone lost. Now, how do I know that? Because of that passage in Titus chapter 2, verses 10 and 11. In Titus chapter 2, verses 10 and 11, Paul wrote to Titus and said, verse 11, God, now, God's grace brings salvation. What's the rest of it? Hath appeared to all men. You see, God's grace by which man can be saved is available to all mankind. Does that mean everybody's saved? Well, if they're saved by God's grace alone, they would be. But you say, preacher, not everyone is saved. That's the point. We're not saved by grace alone. There stands something between what God has done and man's receiving the benefit of what God has done. Do you know what that is? Very plainly, it's man's response to what God has done. It's man's obedience to what God has already done for mankind. God, because of his love, sent his Son into the world, John 3:16, 1 John 3:16. Passages. But yet, I've got to do my part that the blood of Christ will wash away my sins. That is, I've got to get up and obey the gospel of Christ. Not just simply say, well, I'm saved by grace alone and God's already given us his grace, so I don't have to do anything. And yet, so many denominational preachers will tell people, well, you need to accept the Lord. Now, hold on now. If I have to do something, then you've added something with grace. Therefore, I'm not saved by grace alone. So I do have to do something. Person from Acts 2 to Acts 19 says that an individual, anybody, became a Christian by simply believing that Jesus is God's Son, or just saying a prayer, or as denominational preachers say today, accepting the Lord in their heart. Now, if God's book is what I need that in order to have a life pleasing unto God, and it is 2 Peter 1:3. And it is the faith that has once and for all been delivered to the saints, and it is Jude verse 3. Then, ladies and gentlemen, why do I not read about someone becoming a Christian, anyone becoming a Christian by, quote, accepting the Lord in their heart? And yet so many people, known only unto God, I'm sure, are the number of people who have bought into the false teaching that you pray your way into Jesus, that you accept the Lord into your heart as your personal Lord and Savior, and you're a Christian. The Bible doesn't teach that. I just ask you, kindly but firmly, I challenge you, if that's your thinking, if that's your belief, produce the Bible passage that says someone became a Christian by accepting the Lord into their heart. In fact, the Bible says, now we know God heareth not the words of sinners, but if any man be a worshiper of God and doeth his will, him he heareth. John 9:31. The world passeth away in the lust thereof, but he that doeth the will of God abideth forever. 1 John 2 and in verse 17. Blessed are they that do his commandments, that they may have right to the tree of life and may enter in through the gates into that city. The words of Revelation 22 and in verse 14. We've got to be doers of the word and not hearers only, deceiving our own selves, James chapter 1. I hope that it's been beneficial to you. Take the sum of all God has said.
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3: News. I'm Paul Stevens. Hurricane Lala pounding Hawaii despite missing a direct hit.
4: Hawaii Governor Josh Green is confirming that one person has died in a storm-related car accident over in the South Point area of the Big Island. One spot right outside of Hilo on the Big Island has already picked up more than 3 feet of rain.
3: Fox Weather's Katie Byrne in Honolulu. One person killed, four others hurt in a mass shooting during an outdoor concert last night in Kentucky. Lexington Police Chief Lawrence Weathers.
5: We need a whole community to come together because this is not just one issue, one problem. 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
3: And police arresting 19-year-old Cameron Harris of Henrico, Virginia. This in connection with Saturday's shooting at Virginia State University. 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
0: Hi, this is Sean Dagenhart with Gospel Fest Ministries. So glad you could join us today for the Gospel Fest Hour. Today we've got songs from the Mark Trammell Quartet, the New Spear Family, Greater Vision, the Blackwood Brothers, and more. Starting us off, though, is Ernie Haas and the Signature Sound Quartet with that great hymn from Fanny Crosby, Praise Him, Praise Him.

Praise him, praise him. Jesus, our blessed Redeemer. And that's what we're going to do today. That was Ernie Haas and the Signature Sound Quartet from their Fanny Hymns project. Here are the Wisnets, I Want to Die Living.

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3: Here's your Classic Country 106.9 forecast. Ample sunshine expected today, with daytime highs approaching 92. Slight chance of thunderstorms tonight. Lows level off around 72, mainly clear skies. Chance for storms tomorrow, 88, partly cloudy. Mainly clear and dry Tuesday and Wednesday. Mid-80s Tuesday, upper 80s by Wednesday. In the Wolf 106.9 Weather Center, I'm meteorologist Laura Lockwood. Currently 83.
0: Welcome back to the Gospel Fest Hour. I'm Sean Degenhart. Here's the new gospel singing caravan. This is the Lefevers, Blackwood Brothers, and the Chuckwagon Gang. I always have a song to sing.

0: always have a song to sing. That was the new Gospel Singing Caravan. Here are the Booth Brothers from their quartet-style album, Good Old Gospel Singing.
1: I recall a slender steeple, a church house filled with people, and voices lifted.

0: That was Greater Vision with Saved by the Same Grace from their album As We Speak. 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
5: Here's your Classic Country 106.9 forecast. Ample sunshine expected today with daytime highs approaching 92. Slight chance of thunderstorms tonight. Lulls of aloft around 72. Mainly clear skies. Chance for storms tomorrow 88. Partly cloudy. Mainly clear and dry Tuesday and Wednesday. Mid-80s Tuesday. Upper 80s by Wednesday. In the Wolf 106.9 Weather Center. I'm meteorologist Laura Lockwood. Right now, 84.
0: Welcome back to the Gospel Fest Hour. I'm Sean Degenhart. Here are the Hoppers with What a Lovely Name.

song originally made popular by the Goodmans, that was the Hoppers with What a Lovely Name. Here's a great Appalachian hymn from Andy Griffith, When I Can Read My Title Clear.

I can read my title clear. That was Andy Griffith from his Hymns album, Just As I Am. Here's the new Spear family featuring their bass singer Mike Allen with Dad Spear's Sweeter Each Day.

You Raise Me Up. That was Reggie and Lady Love Smith. Well, I'm Sean Dagenhart. Thanks so much for joining us today for the Gospel Fest Hour. Hope you enjoyed this past hour and can listen in and turn your radios on next week. 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No gift is too small. All are very much appreciated. Well, closing us out today is the Mark Trammell Quartet. Is That Wedding Music That I Hear? Until next time.

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0: Good morning. Good morning. Welcome to London First United Methodist Church. We're delighted to have you with us this morning, whether you're here in the sanctuary or if you're watching online or if you're listening on the radio. Thank you for being part of our congregation this morning. My name's Jay Nolan. I have the privilege to do the welcome and announcements this morning before we begin our service. The first announcement I want to make for you is not written in your bulletin or written down anywhere, but it involves a new small group that will be starting this Wednesday night, 6:15 p.m. Pastor Daniel will begin leading a Bible study Wednesday night, 6:15, here at the church, and they're going to start with the book of Mark. So if you would like to join that, this Wednesday night, 6:15, Pastor Daniel will be starting the Bible study. I'd also like to draw your attention to the other classes and small groups you'll see listed in your bulletin. One of those is a men's group that meets Sunday mornings from 10 to 10:30 for just a 30-minute meeting, and we are in the book of James in that study. And then there's several other Bible studies. There's one downstairs on Sunday morning I think there's about 15 in the group this morning. It looked like there was a big table full over there anyway. And that Bible study is downstairs. So there's a lot of opportunities. If you look in the bulletin, you'll see there's a women's group, there's children's church, there's a chancel choir that is meeting, and there's just a lot of small groups that you can get involved in. So we'd encourage you to look at those small groups and join ones that make sense for you and your schedule. I also want to remind everyone today that we'll be having our worship services at Laurel Village this afternoon at 3 p.m. and the onboarding session that the conference is hosting for the congregation with Pastor Daniel, for those of you who signed up, will be this Tuesday night, August 18th at 5:30 in the fellowship hall. And special thanks to all the congregation and so many people who donated, whether you're here in the sanctuary this morning or if you're listening online or on Facebook Live or UMC TV, we want to say thank you for the donations you made for our yard sale. We had a very successful yard sale this year to raise money for our young people and for our missions and our outreaches, and it was, I think, a new record, Karen tells me. So congratulations and thank you to all the people that worked so hard in that. Reminders also that Blue Highway will be in our services Sunday, August 23rd, 11 a.m. Invite your friends, invite your neighbors. This is an awesome musical group. So if you want to really hear some amazing music from a 3-time Grammy nominees, let people know that free concert. They'll be singing in service 11 a.m. next Sunday, August 23rd. Also, our school supply drive at Wines Pine Grove Elementary is still ongoing. You can bring anything in for that, and there's places in the hallway you can leave those, and that's going on through September 6th. The United Methodist women are still collecting the aluminum pop cans. You can bring those in. And our free community lunches are still on Tuesdays. And also on this Thursday is the Methodist men. Is that correct? Someone told me there was Methodist men this Thursday, so I hope I'm giving you the correct information on that. And if you have anything that you would like to put in the bulletin, if there's an announcement we need to be made aware of, please remember to send that in to Sherry so she can get that in the bulletin for us. It's sherry@london1umc.org, and that is on Sundays at 4. So if you want it next Sunday's bulletin, let us know by 4 o'clock this afternoon. We'd really appreciate it. I think that's all the announcement we have for this morning. There's a lot going on in the church, and that means we're doing a lot of good things for God. And let's stand together now and start our call to worship as we turn our full faith and attention to our Lord and Savior. Let the whole being bless the Lord. Let everything inside me bless his holy name. The Lord works righteousness.
1: By working justice for all who are oppressed.
0: The Lord is compassionate and merciful,
1: patient and full of love.
0: Please remain standing for our singing this morning.
2: First hymn is number 189, Ferris, Lord Jesus. We'll sing all four verses.

Please remain standing, and let's also unite our hearts and our voices in our Apostles' Creed as we let the world know what it is we believe. I believe in God, the Father Almighty, maker of heaven and earth, and in Jesus Christ, his only Son, our Lord, who was conceived by the Holy Spirit, born of the Virgin Mary, suffered under Pontius Pilate, was crucified, dead, and buried. The third day he rose from the dead. He ascended into heaven and sitteth at the right hand of God the Father Almighty. From thence he shall come to judge the quick and the dead. I believe in the Holy Spirit, the Holy Catholic Church, the communion of saints, the forgiveness of sins, the resurrection of the body, and the life everlasting. Amen.

0: Thank you, and be seated.
1: I clicked it an extra time. You can go back one for me, bud. All right. So, in today's episode of What Is That Thing He's Wearing, my stole has these shamrocks here on it because my birthday is St. Patrick's Day. And St. Patrick's famously used the shamrock as an explanation of the Trinity. Now, on Trinity Sunday, which is coming up, I think in October, if I have my dates correctly, we'll talk about why that's not the best metaphor for the Trinity. We'll watch a really fun video that Whitley and Puck are already annoyed that we'll watch, but it involves leprechauns and a St. Patrick that moves his head when he talks. It's fantastic, and a lot of people think it's really annoying, so it's wonderful. But we will watch that. It's from a Lutheran site, but we'll talk about why it's not the best metaphor. But these shamrocks for me represent the Trinity and who it is that I serve. If you'll notice as well in your bulletin, I've added a little thing that says stewardship moment. Now, this is not going to be a moment where I get up here and say, listen, y'all better give money or I'm going to come and find you. I promise that's not what this time is about. This time is about, I want you all to know what it is that your money is doing here in the church. You all are givers, whether it's tithes or offerings, whether that's tithes or gifts and services and other things that you have. This church runs because of you. I can't do this by myself, the whole staff, we can't do this by ourselves. Even with all of the volunteers that we have, we can't do everything. It takes the whole church to do this work. Everybody together pitches in and does this work. And so the stewardship that I want to highlight this week is something that I didn't actually really get to see. But we did this yard sale downstairs. And I was not here this year, but I accidentally have been here at it in the past when I've been going somewhere and meeting people in London. And I came into the church and I said, oh my gosh, there is so much stuff in here. And I had no idea what was going on. And who I now know is Karen met me and said, hi, welcome to our yard sale. And I said, I don't know what's happening here. But seeing all of that that you all brought in, from fishing lures to bathroom mirrors and everything in between, is a demonstration of how faithful this church is to ensuring that there is stuff that people need and that the church is able to make a little bit of money to fund the ministries of this church. And so I think that that is a truly beautiful thing. So if you will, let us stand together and we will sing the doxology. This is number 95 in the hymnal. This is the traditional song that we associate with the doxology. But doxology really is just kind of a short one verse that mentions the Trinity. But this is praise God from whom all blessings flow that we kind of associate with the doxology.

0: Thank you, Missy.
1: And if you wish to give a tithe or an offering, our offering plates are in the back underneath the windows. If you wish to mail a check, you're invited to do so in that way. If you wish to give online, we have a website in which to do that. If you are here with us in the sanctuary, we are so grateful to have you. If you're joining us online, we're grateful that you are here with us in that way. And if you're on the radio, well, you don't have to look at me, so maybe you all have it the best way of all. Which also means, I suppose, I'm talking about a stall and you all have no idea what I'm talking about, which just adds an extra level of humor for me. But we want to thank everybody who is here with us, joining in whatever way that we can, whether that's today or later online or whenever it is. We are so grateful that we get to gather together in worship. And as we move towards a time of prayer, I want to invite you, if you have anything that you need to share, we have a actually specific email address that's prayer@london1umc.org. If you wish to email a prayer request to the church, and if you have something that you'd prefer to go straight to me and kind of confidential, you can send that to pastor@london1umc.org as well, and that will go straight to me, and I will see that. We are grateful for the chance to be able to gather together in prayer today. I want to ask everybody to keep in prayer people who are starting school, colleges, and high schools, elementary and middle schools. Everybody's kind of in that back-to-school time. Families are figuring out what that looks like for them this year and if it is the same or if it is different than it ever has been before. So make sure you keep those families in your prayer as they try to figure out what the future looks like. And we also want to remember that God has been at work in our lives. And we want to thank God for all the wonderful things that he's done here in this church and also that are being done by God's people all over the world. We are fortunate to be a part of something that is so global in the Christian church, and we are able to celebrate all of the work that's being done. But now let us take a time and let us go before God in prayer.

Dear Lord, we thank you for this chance to take a step away from all the world around us, to take a step towards you with our hearts and our lives focused on what you are doing within each and every one of our hearts. We are grateful today for your heart that is reaching out to each one of us, inviting us to be a part of the greater work that you are doing. Your hand is here, your joy is with us, and your love and your loving hand guides us ever forward as we seek to follow you. We are so grateful for all the many ways that we are here with you, and all the many ways that you have been here with us in ways that we don't even realize. We thank you that your hand is a part of each and every one of our lives, that your work has been done within us, and that your work has been done through us. We are grateful for a chance to show others your face today and in whatever way you lead us. And so, Lord, help us to remember that we do represent you with our work, with our lives, wherever it is that we are. Your hand is upon us. May others see it and come to know you because they see us acting as your people. So, Lord, we come before you today with our hearts bowed. With the love of Christ in our hearts, we lift to you those prayer requests that we have. Some we've named aloud and some that we hold in our hearts. Lord, be at work with us. Help us to follow you. Bring healing to bodies, minds, and souls and relationships. Restore people to health. Restore families to functionality. Help us to follow you, to be your people. Help us to love as you love us. We ask that you would be with those who are in hospitals and in nursing homes, that you would be with each person, allow them to continue to be a light for you even in these places. We know how people can struggle, and so even while they are there, help others to see your power within them. We ask that you would be with those who are incarcerated, with those who are addicted, that your hand would be upon them. Help them to find new ways forward. Help them to stay out of old mistakes. And help us to be a part of this new future for them in whatever way we can be. Fill our spirit today with your hope, that we may go forth from here full of glory, full of grace, and full of your wonderful power. Pour out into us that we might see you, that your love and grace might be here with us, and that your mercy might be seen in our lives. We ask that you would be with leaders locally and around the world, that your hand and power would be upon them, that your glory would shine brightly, that you would lead them away from the things of this world, that your mercy and your grace would be evident in their lives, that you would focus them on the things of heaven, that you would help us to be leaders for you in each one of our lives, whether that's at work or at home, in the community and in our lives. Help us to lead others towards you with all that we are and all that we can be. Guide us with your hand this upcoming week. Help us to experience you anew, that we might share with the world your loving hand, your powerful touch, and the promises that we have seen come true in each and every one of our lives. So now, Lord God, as we focus together and as we go forward to pray as you taught us to pray, help us to leave behind worries and fear, as we look towards you with all of who we are, and as we pray together, Our Father, who art in heaven, hallowed be thy name. Thy kingdom come, thy will be done, on earth as it is in heaven.
Give us this day our daily bread, and forgive us our trespasses, as we forgive those who trespass against us. And lead us not to temptation, but deliver us from evil. For thine is the kingdom, and the power, and the glory forever. Amen. Our scripture this week comes from the Gospel of Luke. Oh, I have skipped over our music, haven't I? I am so sorry. We will have our special music today is from Miss Terry, and we were blessed in the 8:30, and so I'm looking forward to this one as well. So thank you.

Now, today's scripture comes from the Gospel of Luke, chapter 10, verses 38 through 42. I invite you to turn in your Bibles, follow along on the screen, and I invite you to hear the word of God. While Jesus and his disciples were traveling,

Don't you care that my sister has left me to prepare the table all by myself? Tell her to help me. The Lord answered, Martha, Martha, you are worried and distracted by many things. One thing is necessary. Mary has chosen the better part. It won't be taken away from her. This is the word of God for the people of God. Thanks be to God. Let us pray. Lord God, we thank you for your word which is given to us today. We thank you for your love, for your power, for your strength, and for your honor, which we hope to reflect each and every day in our lives. Fill us today with your spirit, with your grace, and with your love, and move within us now and forever, that the world might see us and that they might see you within us. Help us today to reflect you well in all that we say and all that we do. These things we ask in your holy and in your precious name. Amen. This will probably not come as a shock for anybody who's ever been in my office, not particularly right this moment, as I just did a little bit of what we're about to talk about. But my office, my desk, it's not neat. It's not what you could consider neat by pretty much any standard of the word. I don't care for organization. My mind is a bit of a mess, and so my desk is as well. I have that kind of ADHD thing where I can remember where something is unless I specifically put it there so that I can find it. Right now, my drill is in our bedroom next to the closet door because I was using it and I set it down there. Now, if I had put the drill up, I wouldn't be able to tell you where I'd put it. I would have no possible clue where I had put it. This makes for a very fun home, in that Whitley is not this way at all, and Puck is not either. They would very much prefer to have a very orderly house that looks as if nobody lives there. Because let's be honest, cleaning is just hiding your stuff strategically. When people come over, we say to ourselves, let's get the house cleaned up, which really means, hey, let's make it look like we don't actually live here. Heaven forfend somebody knows that you watch TV and put the remote control on a TV tray. That would be bad news. I'm not an organized person, but again, I have that ability to remember where things are, and if I can't remember where something is, I remember the things that it was near, and then I go and track those things down so I can find the thing that I'm looking for. Maybe I just like scavenger hunts. Today's passage has been used in many cases as something of a bludgeon. It's been used almost like a bludgeon against those people like Whitley and Puck who prefer things to be more orderly. It's been used as a weapon against them, and almost like Jesus says, don't be clean. But then in the next breath, we'll say cleanliness is next to godliness. So I don't know what the people in the olden days who came up with sayings wanted. But this passage has been used to tell people, don't worry about cleaning, don't worry about tidying up, don't worry about getting dinner ready, because being with Jesus is more important. And this passage, used as a weapon and many times in the past, bludgeoning people with the idea of spending time with Jesus rather than cleaning, must never be used as a weapon. In fact, I'm very much willing to go on record and say that no part of the Bible should ever be used as a bludgeon against another person. And that is never the case. That is never what the Bible is for. What this passage is talking about is not cleaning. It's not about tidying up. It's not about cooking. I do like to cook. I just make a big mess when I do it.

It's not about any of these things. It is about being distracted. It is about removing distractions from our lives. And the problem so often that we face is that good things become distractions. Some of the very best things in the world can become a distraction away from God. Over this past couple of months and a couple of years back before that, Whitley and I have become the only siblings in the state for both of our parents. My little brother moved to North Carolina. She has one brother in North Carolina and one in Maryland. And so for both of us, we are the only children in the state. What does this mean? It means that if there's an issue, the parents call us. And my parents are a little bit older, and so they don't have any hesitation to call and say, "Hey, can you give us a hand?" And of course the answer is yes. You know, I'm not gonna act like I don't go help. In fact, I love it. They usually buy me food. Family is a wonderful thing. I love my family. I love Whitley's family. I like spending time with them. I don't understand how Whitley's family is so loud, but they're fun to be around. It is a good and a joyous thing to be with family up until the point where it becomes a distraction from God. Because family, as you deal with family, it's almost like the more you give, the more they expect. If you're up there once a week, all of a sudden it's, "Can you come and help me twice a week?" And then if you're up there twice a week, it's, "Can you help me four times a week? And can you move in?" You know, it's not on purpose. It just happens. Nobody sets out and says, "You know what? This week I want to be distracted." Nobody sets out and says, "This week I want to struggle with having time for God." Nobody sets out to be that way. But it just kind of happens. We have something on Wednesday. Well, that's good. We've got something to do. We're not going to be bored this week. And then somebody calls, and now we have something to do on Monday. And, you know, then it just kind of stacks up, and all of a sudden you have stuff all the time. We meet Martha in the midst of distraction. She has invited Jesus to come to her home. Maybe she didn't expect him to say yes. Maybe she expected Jesus to say, "No, I've got plans already." But she had made the offer, and now she has to follow through with it. I've done that before. Maybe she thought Jesus was going to be too busy. Say, "No, thanks, I've got stuff to do." But instead, he said, "Yeah, let me come over." And just imagine Martha thinking, "Oh man, I got to get home and sweep the floors." And instantly, as soon as Jesus is in her house, she goes to do what? She goes to serve. She immediately begins serving Jesus. She's not doing anything wrong. She's not doing anything bad. She's cleaning and tidying up. She's getting food ready. Lord God, I hope that making food is not doing something wrong. That's my favorite thing to do. Then eat it. But she starts serving God. She starts serving God, and in doing so, that service becomes a distraction from being with God. Too often in our lives, we allow a good and a important thing, serving God, to get in the way of being with God. This is a difficult place for us to find ourselves, particularly those of yourselves, myself, who have dedicated our lives to serving God. That's not just pastors, that's everybody. As we dedicate our lives to serving God, still, we may find ourselves in a moment where serving God gets in the way of being with God.
A pastor I worked with one time said, "Don't let the church get in the way of being the church." Too often we think about things, what I have to do, where I have to be, where I need to go, who I need to see, who I need to visit. And we lose sight of why we're doing these things. But I believe that for God, for Jesus, I believe that our intention is just as, or perhaps even more important than what we're doing. I believe that somebody, myself, maybe not, but I believe that somebody could get up in this pulpit and give a beautiful sermon, but if they're not doing it for themselves, if they're not doing it for God, then it will have no impact. But I believe that somebody could get up here, stammer over every single word, struggle to find the way forward, lose sight of what they're speaking about. If they're doing it for Jesus, God will do something great out of it. I believe deep in my heart, and Lord, I hope it's true, that God can take something that's not very good, done with the right intention, and make something great out of it. Good things become distractions time and time again. What Martha was doing was good. She was serving God. But she was allowing the tasks, the idea, the reason for doing it was becoming something away from God. Because Jesus doesn't just want our activity, although our activity is important and the things that we do are good, Jesus wants our attention. Jesus wants us to pay attention to what it is and why it is that we're doing things. Mary sits at Jesus' feet and listens. Martha works, cleaning, cooking, tidying, and eventually Martha reaches her breaking point. I don't have any sisters. I have some friends who have sisters, and man, I thought David and I, my little brother and I, argued until I saw a pair of sisters arguing, and good Lord, that is some stuff right there. But I just imagine Martha coming in that room, looking at Jesus, shaking a broom at Jesus, because that's what happens in my head. And she says, "Get this woman to help me." And Jesus calmly responding, "Martha, chill out. She's being where she needs to be." I don't think that Jesus was upset with Martha for tidying up the house. I don't think he even meant that tidying up the house is a lesser thing than sitting at the feet of Jesus. I don't believe that the distraction that Martha had was as a result even of cleaning the house. I believe that the distraction that Martha had was because she couldn't deal with the fact that Jesus was there. I believe that Martha was so excited that she lost track in her mind of what Jesus really wanted. Maybe we've done that before. I've talked about Dwight before, and you'll hear me talk about Dwight a lot. Dwight is a wonderful human being. He grew up without very much money, and so when he had kids, he decided he was going to give them everything he possibly could. And so he worked 2 to 3 jobs at a time to make sure that his kids had everything that they needed and most of the things they wanted. But at one point in time, he was working as a concrete pool installer, and he has been from one side of the country to the other and back on multiple occasions. And when his kids were older, he essentially asked them, "Hey, what do you wish you had more of as a kid? I'll help you with that for your kids." And at least one of them looked at him and said, "Dad, it was you. We wanted you to be home more. We would have rather had you than everything you paid for."
I think that in some ways, we need to be like that. We need to worry more about our presence, our intentional presence with the people around us, rather than what we are able to provide, rather than what we are able to give, rather than what we are. We need to focus on who we're with. And we need to make sure that we are with Jesus, who is our Christ. Because we can attend church every Sunday and we can still fail to experience God. We can volunteer all the time and still have no interaction with God. We can know Scripture front to back and back to front, but still fail to let that same Scripture shape us. We can spend our lives doing things for God, but never slowing down enough to truly experience God. Now, there's one caveat I want to make sure that we put in here. I mentioned that I have a little bit of ADHD brain. I don't have the part where I need to be moving all the time. I enjoy sitting still. But there are plenty of people who can't sit still. There are probably some of you that would wish I would stop talking so you could get up and move. But the news is good, because I don't think Jesus requires us to sit still to experience God. I don't think Jesus needs us to be still. I think that we can relate to God while we're cleaning, even. I know that many people, when they clean, like to call somebody so they can talk to them. Or maybe that's just, you know, my family. They like to call and they like to talk to each other while they're cleaning. And I don't understand it, but I know that they're able to clean and talk at the same time. And if you're able to clean and talk at the same time, somebody on the phone, I'm pretty sure we can all clean and talk to God at the same time. I think that while we're doing something, we can still have our minds focused on God. And it may be difficult. And that might not be for you. I can't do it. I have to sit still. But maybe for you, in your restful times, if you're one of those people that clean, I believe you can still relate to God even in the midst of that. Because I believe that intention is more important than what it is we're doing. Jesus says Mary has chosen the better part. Mary chose to do something. Martha acted out of instinct. We must choose the way that we live. We must intentionally choose to make room to be with God, to make room in our hearts so that God can move within us. So make room for yourself, because it's hard to experience God when we are in a hurry. Whitley and I are notorious procrastinators. My little brother is, her little brothers are, our whole family, notorious procrastinators. There was one time we were trying to get a meal ready for that day, and it was probably, we were supposed to be down there at 11, and it was probably 10:30 as we were working on this. And we usually make a pasta salad for things. So we've got the water boiling on the stove, the steam is rising, and it's on the front big burner because that's where it was. And I needed whatever it was behind it. And because I was in a hurry, I reached over instead of reaching around. And I managed to scald the underside of my arm. Not real bad, but definitely enough so that I could feel it. And I had to do the rest of the meal prepping, which I still had to do because I hadn't done it earlier. I had to do all of that with the pain of my arm. And Whitley looks at me and says, "You know that happened because we got in a hurry, right?" And I said, "Oh, I am fully aware of why I am in pain. Don't you worry. I am fully aware of why I am hurting." It is hurry, it is haste, it is distraction that makes us unable to find God.
It's not what it is that we're doing. It's not the act of cleaning. It's not the act of cooking. It's not the act of running hither and yon. It is the distraction, the hurry, the haste, the mind always racing away, and then us allowing our minds to continue to chase. I have a friend who teaches meditation classes, and they taught me two different ways to deal with that. One was to, when you have those thoughts that are distracting, to imagine them on a whiteboard and erasing them. They actually said chalkboard, but I'm not that old. So imagine it on a whiteboard and erasing it away. I preferred the idea of leaves in a stream with all of those thoughts written down on them washing away with a new and a clear stream coming after. The challenge this week is not to add something new to your schedule. That would kind of be the opposite of what I would like. What is it that we can rearrange? What is it that we can remove? What is it that we can add God to? What is it that we can take from being something that has no relation to God and tie God into it? This is the difficulty, but the blessing of God. Because God is everywhere. In the midst of cleaning, in the midst of reading, in the midst of running around, God is still there. I could overhear today the men talking across the hallway, and I believe Doug was talking about having a Bible app on his phone. There are a few things in this world that are less useful, that are more useful than a Bible app on your phone. Because it doesn't matter how bad your eyesight is. It doesn't matter how much you struggle to read it. You can pop up that scripture whenever you need to find it. And a search bar on a Bible is a beautiful thing. Being able to find the passage you want when you don't know the reference is very important. I don't know why people expect me to know references. I don't know any of them. But if you tell me it, I can find it. God wants us to spend time with God. Maybe that involves using your phone, just in a different way. Maybe it involves cleaning in a different way. Maybe it's still going here, there, and everywhere in a different way. Maybe it's setting aside a little bit of time and being with God. Without a list, without expectations, without prayer requests even. Simply time to be alone. Maybe that alone time is while you do something else. But I believe that God is present in each and everything. And I believe that Martha's mistake was distraction, not cleaning. Although if you want to clean, I've got some stuff for you too. God moves and invites us to be the same, to be cleaned, to be cleansed, to be new, and to be changed. Let us pray. Lord God, help us to be changed from that which we are to that which we could be. Help us to experience you today and always. Help us today to feel you, to be your people, and to live out our lives today and always. In your name we pray. Amen. If anybody would like to reach out this week, if you need to talk about something, I am always available. My office number is there. My cell phone is in the bulletin. If you call the office, somebody can get you my cell phone. I am always available for the people, and I love to hear from everyone. But let us stand together for our closing hymn.

0: Here's Doug Stone with 14 Minutes Old here on our Country Music Weekend get-together. Today on the show, we're looking at country women who stand by their man. How about Vivian and Johnny Cash? Johnny Cash's first wife, Vivian, says that it was his affair with June Carter that ended their marriage. But few believe this to be the only time that John was unfaithful. Still, she was willing to love him through it all, until she couldn't.
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11: Here's your classic country 106.9 forecast. Ample sunshine expected this afternoon with daytime highs approaching 92. Mainly clear skies tonight. Slight chance of thunderstorms. Lows dip down to about 72. Chance of thunderstorms tomorrow. 88, partly cloudy. Mainly sunny skies and dry. Tuesday and Wednesday, mid-80s. Tuesday, upper 80s by Wednesday. In the Wolf 106.9 Weather Center, I'm meteorologist Paul Trombley. Right now, 88.
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0: Love that warble in Tanya's voice. Love me like you used to here on our Country Music Weekend get-together. Today on the show, we're looking at country women who stand by their man. We were talking about Vivian and Johnny Cash, John's first wife, who divorced him because of an affair with June Carter. Ironically, or perhaps tragically, Johnny Cash would end up cheating on June Carter as well. A 2013 biography from Robert Hillman names June's own sister, Anita, as one of the women that the singer had an affair with. Still, their marriage lasted until her death in 2003.
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1: There's Travis Tritt here on our Country Music Weekend get-together. I have another Texas-sized music set coming up. Got about some guitars, Cadillacs, a little bit of hillbilly music. Dwight Yoakam kicks it off next.
2: 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And I want to set the record straight. I am not an attorney. I've never wanted to be an attorney. And the truth is, I really don't even like attorneys. 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
10: Here's your Classic Country 106.9 forecast. Bright sunshine expected this afternoon with daytime highs approaching 93. Mainly clear skies tonight. Slight chance of thunderstorms. Lows dip down to about 71. Chance for storms tomorrow. Highs level off around 88. Partly cloudy. Mainly sunny and dry Tuesday and Wednesday. Mid-80s Tuesday. Upper 80s by Wednesday. In the Wolf 106.9 Weather Center, I'm meteorologist Paul Trombley. Currently, it's 88 degrees.
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Hey there, welcome in. My name is Lou Jones with Great Classic Country here, and I've got some great songs, including this one from Martina McBride.

0: Got him right there, the Forrester Sisters, and that's what you do when you're in love. We also heard from Garth Brooks, Standing Outside the Fire. My name is Lou Jones, and I was just looking over my list of songs that I have laid out for you to play and talk about an all-star group. How about the next three songs? Rodney Crowell, Montgomery Gentry, and Joe Diffie. Can't do much better than that, so stick around. You'll get them in that order. Don't go away.
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8: Here's your classic country 106.9 forecast. Lows around 71 tonight under mainly clear skies with a slight chance of thunderstorms. Sunshine mixed with clouds at times tomorrow. Chance of thunderstorms. Daytime highs approaching 88. Slight chance of thunderstorms tomorrow night. Lows dip down to about 68. Mainly cloudy skies expected. In the Wolf 106.9 Weather Center, I'm meteorologist Paul Trombley. Currently, it's 91 degrees.
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0: That is Joe Diffie and Pickup Man. My name is Lou Jones, and I get to thinking about this. I used to drive my dad's Chevy pickup around when I was in high school, and if I had that pickup right now, it'd be worth a lot of money. It'd be vintage. Donnie West is on the way. Keep it right here.
1: The Wolf.

0: That is Little Texas, and Amy's back in Austin. Well, I certainly hope the air conditioning works well in her car in that case. Alabama before that, Take Me Down, and Dottie West and Country Sunshine. Lou Jones here with Alan Jackson on the way next. Stay close.
1: Someone had a birthday.
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5: Here's your classic country 106.9 forecast. Lows around 71 tonight under mainly clear skies with a slight chance of thunderstorms. Sunshine mixed with clouds at times. Tomorrow, chance of thunderstorms. Daytime highs approaching 88. Slight chance of thunderstorms. Tomorrow night, lows dip down to about 68. Mainly cloudy skies expected. In the Wolf 106.9 Weather Center, I'm meteorologist Paul Trombley. Currently, it's 91 degrees.
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1: News. I'm Carmen Roberts. The number of people killed by historic flooding in Indiana rises to 7 after a bicycle rider crashed into a washed-out section of a road. In Hawaii, Lala failed to make landfall but still slammed the Big Island with 70-mile-an-hour winds and caused at least one death.
2: Parts of that island got as much as 3 feet of rain, and that water actually swept several homes right off their foundations, and officials believe some of those homes were occupied. We are expecting rain for much of the day here.
1: Fox Weather's Katie Byrne in Honolulu. And Ukraine launches one of its largest aerial attacks of the war, killing at least 6 people in Russia.
3: An 83-year-old was killed in several homes, a railway station, and reports of a Russian rocket fuel plant were also damaged elsewhere.
1: Fox's Stephanie Bennett in London. 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

Hi there. Good afternoon and welcome in. My name is Lou Jones, and this West Texas cowboy, the record company people kept telling him, lose the hat. He ignored them. Here's George Strait.

0: To know him is to love him. Talk about your star power country ladies, musical ladies, Dolly Parton, Linda Ronstadt, and Emmy Lou Harris on that one. Mark Chestnut before that, and Your Love is a Miracle. I'm Lou Jones. Thank you for joining me. And I've got Winona Judd coming up next. Keep it right here.
1: And Doug.
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14: Here's your classic country 106.9 forecast. Lows around 71 tonight under mainly clear skies with a slight chance of thunderstorms. Sunshine mixed with clouds at times. Tomorrow, chance of thunderstorms. Daytime highs approaching 88. Slight chance of thunderstorms. Tomorrow night, lows dip down to about 68. Mainly cloudy skies expected. In the Wolf 106.9 Weather Center, I'm meteorologist Paul Trombley. Currently, it's 92 degrees.
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0: Well, Red Steagall went to a rodeo once and heard her sing. And from there on, things happened for Reba McEntire. Can't Even Get the Blues right there. Clint Black before that, No Time to Kill. And Winona Judd and No One Else on Earth. I'm Lou Jones with Classic Country, and Shania Twain is up next. Stay right where you are.
1: The Wolf.

0: Atlanta saw you brown, and a lot can be said for the dirt road. And when it rains, of course, it's the mud road. But when you live there, you got to put up with it. Ricky Van Shelton before that, I'll Leave This World Loving You, and also Shania Twain and Any Man of Hers. I'm Lou Jones with Eddie Rabbit on the way next. Keep it right here.
1: Hey, good morning. You're heading to the airport, right?
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6: Here's your classic country 106.9 forecast. Lows around 71 tonight under mainly clear skies with a slight chance of thunderstorms. Sunshine mixed with clouds at times tomorrow. Chance of thunderstorms. Daytime highs approaching 88. Slight chance of thunderstorms tomorrow night. Lows dip down to about 68. Mainly cloudy skies expected. In the Wolf 106.9 Weather Center, I'm meteorologist Paul Trombley. Currently, it's 92 degrees.
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Well, Hal Ketchum has the song, and I've been there, done that, and got the T-shirt, Small Town Living, that is. Here's Small Town Saturday Night. I'm Lou Jones.

0: John Connolly, as long as I'm rocking with you. It is Lou Jones here. My days in Branson, Missouri, on the radio there, I used to hang out at a little restaurant that a lot of the musicians used to frequent, and I would listen to them talk. And I found out that the rock musicians love the country songs as well, and vice versa, the country musicians, they knew all the rock songs too. A lot of mutual respect going on. Keith Whitley coming up. Keep it right here.
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11: Here's your classic country 106.9 forecast. Lows around 71 tonight under mainly clear skies with a slight chance of thunderstorms. Sunshine mixed with clouds at times. Tomorrow, chance of thunderstorms. Daytime highs approaching 88. Slight chance of thunderstorms. Tomorrow night, lows dip down to about 68. Mainly cloudy skies expected. In the Wolf 106.9 Weather Center, I'm meteorologist Paul Trombley. Currently, it's 91 degrees.
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0: That is Terry Clark right there, Tim McGraw before that, and Grown Men Don't Cry, and Keith Whitley, outstanding Kentuckian of the 1980s. That one, I'm No Stranger to the Rain, by the way, became the CMA single of the year. Dwight Yoakam on the way. Keep it right here.
1: The Wolf.

0: T. Frizzell by re-recording that 1951 hit of his, Always Late With Your Kisses. Tracy Byrd is next up. Thank you for joining me. And after Tracy, Gary Allen. Don't go away.
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11: Here's your Classic Country 106.9 forecast. Lows around 71 tonight under mainly clear skies with a slight chance of thunderstorms. Sunshine mixed with clouds at times. Tomorrow, chance of thunderstorms. Daytime highs approaching 88. Slight chance of thunderstorms. Tomorrow night, lows dip down to about 68. Mainly cloudy skies expected. In the Wolf 106.9 Weather Center, I'm meteorologist Paul Trombley. Right now, 90.
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0: London's classic country, WFTG London. 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
1: News. I'm Carmen Roberts. President Trump orders the Pentagon to scale back joint exercises with South Korea. He says he did that after it declined to help with denuclearizing Iran. At least six mass shootings in the U.S. since Friday leave 22 people wounded, seven victims dead. One happened in Lexington, Kentucky.
2: Five people were shot, including one who was killed when at least 13 gunshots rang out in a Lexington park last night. No arrests have been made so far.
1: Fox's Chandley Painter. Mass shootings also happened in Virginia, Connecticut, Missouri, Michigan, and Illinois. Hawaii Governor Josh Green's praising emergency responders after their work on Hurricane Lala.
3: They saved lives. They were able to pull an elderly woman out of a tree when her house washed away.
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1: The only two things in life that make it worth living